0: a Plymouth dealer, a dealing man. And right now I'm giving the best deal ever on that new Plymouth Barracuda.
1: Hey, man, the name of the Plymouth Fastback is the Barracuda.
0: I can't pronounce Barracuda.
1: Yeah, well, look, man, try this. Say back.
0: Back.
1: Ra.
0: Ra.
1: Coo.
0: Coo.
1: Da.
0: Da.
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1: Well, it ain't Barracuda, man, but I think we got a hit record.

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7: In hi-fi, high fidelity, the new sound that's taken the nation by storm.

It was a song that introduced us to a couple of legends in the world of music. Gamble and Huff were behind that song. From late 1967, The Soul Survivors and Expressway to Your Heart, written and produced by Gamble and Huff, the guys who went on to be behind the Philly label and all those great soul songs in the 70s. And before that, 1965 on Stafford's World and All Day and All of the Nights, The Kinks, of course. We have 3 hours skipping through the musical soundtrack of our lives on Stafford's World. It's 1974 now. And

Not many people interpreted songs as well as she did they? Rita Coolidge's version of The Temptations, The Way You Do the Things You Do, and Slade's song from 1974. And talking of big, this was in fact the biggest single in America for the Searchers, and for some strange reason, it was never released as a single in Britain.

If you ever got to check out the albums by Jim Stafford, you'll know he had a bit of a humorous side as well. Some very funny songs on his albums. 1974, Spiders and Snakes was his big single, though. And before that, 1965, The Searchers doing an old song from The Clovers, doing it their style. And as I said, biggest song in America for them and never released in England. No idea why, because The Clovers song wasn't that big in England. So one of those mysteries. Why was it never so big in England? It's Stafford's World. I'm Mark Stafford, and this is a song written by Billy Bragg.

0: It was Kirsty MacColl doing Billy Bragg and doing him very well with the New England and the Monkees from the Pisces, Aquarius, Capricorn and Jones Limited album. And it was Mike Nesmith's take on Love Is Only Sleeping. One of the songs written by some of the great talents out there writer-wise. It was Barry Mann and Cynthia Wheel who did the writing behind Love Is Only Sleeping. And Barry Mann will be here in the second hour in his own right, but more about that later. Goffin and King wrote stuff for that album, and Boyce and Hart and Jeff Barry and Harry Nilsson. What a who's who of songwriting 1967 style. Hello to Duffy Egan, who's a regular, who's been a bit out of touch recently because he's moved south. He's moved south from the northern climes of America down to sunny Tennessee, a much more relaxed life as he's hit retirement. Can't stop, though. He's one of those people who just loves to work. So he's got himself a nice piece of land there that he's working now. A bit of fun farming. Is there such a thing as fun farming? Duffy's having a go anyway, down in Tennessee. If you want to get in touch, by the way, mark@markstafford.co.uk. Back with the Motown classic very shortly.
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3: 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Climbed aboard the Dreamweaver train.
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5: 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People are living in dead end street. Hey, hey! I'm gonna die in dead end street.
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0: Originally, it started its life as an Italian hit single taken up by the guys behind the Grassroots, and it was Let's Live for Today from 1967, one of my favourite singles from those guys. Four Tops as well. Does it come any better than that? I don't think. I can't help myself. From 1965, real piece of superb soul from those guys. Time for a song story now. Marilyn McCoo and Billy Davis of the Fifth Dimension tell us the interesting story behind how they came across Aquarius and Let the Sun Shine In.
1: We were working at the Americana Hotel.
2: I lost my wallet in the cab. You're in New York, you ain't gonna never get it back now. So about an hour later, we get a phone call from a guy, and he says, "Is this Billy Davis Jr.?" I said, "Yes, it is." He said, "I got your wallet." I invited him over to see a show, you know, to see our show at the Americana. He came over, then him and his wife, and they saw the show. He said, "Boy, we really love the show." He said, "Billy, since you were so nice to invite us to your show, I'd like to invite you to our show." Come to find out, he was one of the producers of Hair. We had been trying to get in to see Hair. There were no seats, there were no tickets, there were no nothing. And he got us in. His name was Ed Gifford.
3: The moment came when Ronnie Dyson sang Aquarius. And we were like, "Oh my God, that song is so incredible."
2: What a voice.
3: So when we got together at intermission, all five of us came to said, together and said, "We have to record that song. We have to record that song. It's going to be a hit."
2: Yeah.
3: So we called Bones.
4: So I listened to the song and I went, it doesn't sound like a song to me. It sounds like a piece of a show, but it's not a complete song. To me, it's not a complete song.
3: He said, "You know, that song's already been recorded and released about three times and nobody's had a hit on it." And he said, "Well, the Fifth Dimension didn't record it."
4: So I get tickets and I go to see the show. I see these people come out and they sing this tune, and then the show begins, and I go, "Oh, no wonder, it's the introduction to the show." What if we put this together with something? What if we start with Aquarius and we put something on the end of it? So if we could just find maybe a gospel piece to put on the end of this. And I began thinking about the show where they sing this song called The Flesh Failures. But the last three bars of the song was, "Let the sun shine in, let the sun shine in, the sun shine in," and then they repeat, "Let the sun shine in, the sun shine in, the sun shine in."

record companies. What a difficult group of people they are to please. In 1973, Joni Mitchell was under pressure from her record company despite proving she was an exceptional songwriter. She wasn't scoring any top 30 hits. She hadn't had a top 30 hit in America from the start of her career until 1973. Big Yellow Taxi in America was covered by a song by a band called Neighborhood and was only a very minor hit. And Both Sides Now was done by Judy Collins, who had quite a big hit with it. And on top of all that, Chelsea Morning was done by Judy Collins as well. But she never had any success in the charts on her own, so a record company were pressurizing her, and she came up with that song, You Turn Me On, I'm a Radio. She sort of wrote it on the I'm Gonna Make It a Hit type thing. It did. It climbed into the top 30, but she shouldn't have been on any kind of pressure. She was still selling albums back in 1973. And before that, The Fifth Dimension and The Story Behind Aquarius and Let the Sun Shine In. Talking about record companies and strange things that happen in the record business, in 1965, Phil Spector was beginning a relationship with Veronica, the lead singer of the Ronettes, who later became Ronnie Spector, his wife. But the affair between them was starting up in 1965. Not really an affair, because they did eventually get married. But it caused problems within the group, and on top of all that, Phil had one of those Phil moments when he goes a bit strange, and he wasn't putting any effort into finding hits for the Ronettes, so they'd really struggled. In fact, so the songs they'd had, even when they had good songs out, they weren't selling. They were caught on the cusp of the change from the rock and roll days and the girl groups into people wanting things to go a bit heavier and a bit more rocky. So in 1965, this wonderful single, based on Phil Spector's production and the vocals of the Ronettes and Ronnie Spector at a best, never even hit release. It didn't get released until 10 years later. Ronettes, From the Bottom of the Vaults, Phil Spector's Vaults from 1965, and I'm a Woman in Love.

I think if you're listening to that song and you're not in Britain, you may not actually get some of the bits in there, because he sings about Je Sens Frontières and it's a knockout. Well, there was an awful TV programme that dominated our TVs in Britain and maybe some other parts of Europe during the late 70s into the 80s, and it was a battle between countries doing stupid games, and it was called It's a Knockout or Je Sens Frontières, and that's his reference to it in there. Peter Gabriel's references in Games Without Frontiers from 1980. Ronettes from 1965, well, it would have been if it came out, but it didn't surface until 1975, when Phil had one of his wake-up moments and sort of returned to sorting things out in his life. But in 65, that would have made a good song, wouldn't it? Didn't do it, though. Hidden for a long time. Hello to Robert Suarum, who's in Nova Scotia in Canada, and usually tells me about Canadian bands we should play, but for a change, he's backing a Dutch band, telling me all about Earth and Fire. And I have to say, I've known Earth and Fire for a long, long time, since 1970, when I first heard them on R&I playing Wild and Exciting in that early part of 1970. Massive Dutch group, very, very talented and very underrated. You're right about that, Robert. How about this one? We'll do this one for you, and a bit of Mungo Jerry to finish hour one.

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You know the album track, you know it goes on a lot longer than that. That's the shortened down single version that gave them a hit in 1971. It was in fact originally from 69, but Chicago sort of got very big in the early 70s, and so they reissued that Beginnings, the single edit of that. And the great voice of Steve Ellis, the band was The Love Affair from 1968, and A Day Without Love. Thanks for your emails at mark@markstafford.co.uk. Hello to Robert Grover in Edgware near London, quite new to the show. He said, can you dig this out? It's an album Alan Price song. He's a big Alan Price fan, and I'm pretty sure this comes from a film, the strange film called Lucky Man, which was very strange. It was a bit Clockwork Orangey, if you ever saw the film. Lindsay Anderson film, that says it all. A bit avant-garde, very weird. Oh, Lucky Man. And from the soundtrack for Robert, this is Poor People.

Sadly, Otis Redding never got to see that one top the charts in 1968, released after his death. Otis Redding, Sitting on the Dock of the Bay. And before that, a song for Robert Grover in Edgware near London. Alan Price's Poor People. It was a single and probably the best thing to come out of that film, although the title track, Oh Lucky Man, wasn't bad either. Time to say, but they did it first. A couple of songs that you know the hit versions of, but did you know who did them first? And have you ever heard the originals? Well, that is the question. 1970, first of all. A guy you probably have never heard of, pretty sure you haven't, Fillmore Lincoln. He's alias Philip Kinora, that's his real name, a member originally of Brian August Trinity, the band the Brian August Trinity, who teamed up with Judy Driscoll on This Wheel's on Fire. He produced just one Lifetime album and then he walked away from the music business, and from it he did the original version of this. Very interesting that they dug it out, because it's quite a rare album. I'm not sure how anybody would have come across it. Fillmore Lincoln doing the original of... This is strange. I have no idea why this links across from the Brian Allgood Trinity to Mary Hopkin, but somehow Mary Hopkin's management or herself discovered the album. Fillmore Lincoln's Tama Harbour, the original version of it. Ah, but he did it first in 1970.

So it was on Apple Records. Mary Hopkin did it, and it did very well in the charts in 1970. Originally done by a guy called Fillmore Lincoln in 1970, just a few weeks before Mary picked up on the song. We talked earlier about Barry Mann, and Barry Mann and Cynthia Weil wrote so many great songs in their time together. Songs like On Broadway, Walking in the Rain, Saturday Night at the Movies, You've Lost That Loving Feeling, and many more. And in 1968, Barry had a song that he decided he'd put out, written by him and Cynthia Weil, who was his wife. And he thought, this time I'm going to have a go myself. So he gave it a slightly different feel to the final hit versions of the song. The song is I Just Can't Help Believing. It started off as a bit of a almost folk rocky type thing, with Barry slowing it down a bit, making it a little bit different to the final versions by Elvis and also by BJ Thomas. So it's 1968, the summer of that year, and Barry Mann, he did it first. He did the original of I Just Can't Help Believing.

It was the summer of 1968, doing a different take on his song written with his wife, Cynthia Whale. That was Barry Mann's original of I Just Can't Help Believe It. Ah, but he did it first. Later on, he put it in a box, left it for a couple of years, and pulled it out when he was talking to BJ Thomas one time. BJ Thomas did the hit version of it first time around of I Just Can't Help Believe It, later done by Elvis Presley, of course, as a live song that became a live hit single for him. It's 1978 now, and this is the song that introduced us to Elkie Brooks.

Golden Earrings, another 45 miles from the earlier part of their career. Didn't really break it in the rest of the world, apart from a couple of songs, actually. Golden Earrings' Radar Love went global. And also Twilight Zone did pretty well in America and not too bad in Britain as well. But Holland knew them for so many other songs. Golden Earrings, another 45 miles. And Elkie Brooks, who started off doing sort of big ballady stuff and soul stuff in the 60s before moving onwards to be a little bit rockier. Quite rocky as well with Robert Palmer in the band Vinegar Joe, and then coming back a bit more to her roots with the Pearls, the singer, the song that launched her career as a solo artist in the 1970s. We're back with more, a bit of Wings, an album track that should have been a big hit, but never really was. Soon, when we get back.

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1: Welcome back to Stafford's World. From coast to coast, continent to continent, this is Stafford's World.

Never played it on the radio. No idea why. I do like it. Dolly Parton's Jolene. And before that, it should have been a hit single. It's very, very good, actually. I don't really know why that wasn't plugged a bit more. Wings and Venus and Mars and Rock Show from 1975. Some of the other stuff around that time was doing well for Paul. I don't know why that didn't do it for him. Hello to Kai in Stuttgart in Germany. Sends his best wishes to everybody listening. And said, could we dig this out from the El Dorado album by the ELO? It was a single, but it didn't sell at all, which is a shame. Boy Blue by the ELO.

January was their biggest hit, but Magic was pretty close for Pilot in 1975. Had a little golden patch where they wrote some good songs and had some success around that time. And the guys from Pilot ended up in the Alan Parsons Project. So they didn't vanish completely and end up working in a car wash. They still hung around, but you don't hear so much of them after those days. They were doing their stuff, though, with the Alan Parsons Project. It's 1968 now, and one of my favourite artists, sadly no longer with us, John Stewart. He's not just a great little songwriter. He wrote Daydream Believer for the Monkees and some other good songs, but he tells great stories. If you ever get his Phoenix Concerts Live double album, you'll hear some great banter between the tracks. John Stewart, he was with the Loving Spoonful and he wrote this for them. John Sebastian had left the band in 1968, and the band was then fronted by the drummer Joe Butler, who did the vocals on this. But it's a John Stewart song that was a single for them in 1968 and did, you're right, absolutely nothing, but it's a good one.

Robert Palmer's Every Kind of People, and a song written by John Stewart and done by the Loving Spoonful. Yes, without John Sebastian on vocals, because he'd left at that point. Joe Butler is the guy singing that, Never Going Back. For a time, I used to think it was John Stewart, because he sounds a bit like John Stewart. If we ever get to hear the John Stewart version, it's not a million miles away from that. We'll do this one of my picks from Deep in the Box. It's Nicky Hopkins, he of Rolling Stones fame, because he was really like an extra member of the Rolling Stones, played keyboards and piano on many, many tracks for them. Also played on the Beatles' Revolution single as well, played with the Kinks and the Who over the years. A real talent on keyboards. In 1973, he had his own album out called The Tin Man Was a Dreamer. So this is Nicky Hopkins and Waiting for the Band.

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1: This is Stafford's World.
2: Stop and listen. It might be more than just your imagination. You'll love it.

You can't hide class, you can't hide talent. They were there in abundance there in 1981 on the Moody Blues' Gemini Dream track. And before that, from 1970, one of the big hits of that summer was Freda Payne's Band of Gold on the Invictus label. That was new to us in 1970. Thank you for the email from Paul King, who was mentioning a Gerard Kenny track that I've got a hold of a copy for him now. It's Gerard Kenny's Fantasy. I really do like Gerard Kenny. I love New York, New York, and Da Da Da Dancing, and Nickels and Dimes is another one that he does. And this one as well, which was a chart hit for him, his only UK chart hit in 1980. Gerard Kenny and

0: We were just getting used to Talking Heads around the late 70s, weren't we? Getting to discover how talented they were. Talking Heads and Take Me to the River and Gerard Kenny's Fantasy. He wrote a few hits for Barry Manilow through the years, and a few other people covered his songs. Good songwriter. Seemed to vanish in the 80s, though. Seemed to sort of fall under the radar from the early 1980s. Time for another song story, second of the show, and it's the story behind The Hollies Look Through Any Window. The Hollies, tell us the story behind that.
1: We loved the Byrds records. We'd heard Tambourine Man. That was a great record, Mr. Tambourine Man, and the Hollies loved it. And when we did Look Through Any Window, we wanted to get some of that jangly kind of 12-string sound, and that's what Tony Hicks is playing on that Vox 12-string.
2: And Look Through Any Window, the harmonies on that were crystal clear, and it was a great song. It was a pop song. Did its thing. It was a hit.

Vocals come from Pete Dello, who is the lead singer of the band The Honey Bus. He tried a couple of times to get that into the charts, but failed both times. I think it went into the charts in Holland, though. That was Lace, and I'm a Gambler. He put that out twice. He also did another version under the name Red Herring. I've got that somewhere in my collection. I suppose the clue is in the word Red Herring. He's telling you it's not really Red Herring. It's me, Pete Dello, and Lace, and I'm a Gambler from 1969. Holly is from 1965. Look Through Any Window, and the story behind that. I do love perfect pop singles, and one of the best bands for doing perfect pop singles was First Class. You had the superb pop vocals of Tony Burrows, who was a genius at perfect pop songs, wasn't he? Things like Beach Baby and the stuff he did with the White Plains. And in 1974, he was there on this follow-up to Beach Baby. Bobby Dazzler from the First Class.

0: exactly as I say, I can see a very bright future for you.
1: 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Where do I sign?
0: Sign just here. And don't forget the copy.

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When the sun beats down and I lie on the bench, I can always hear them.

Genesis in the singles charts. What was that about? They were prog rock. We don't put prog rock in the singles charts, but we did in 1974. Genesis, and I Know What I Like in Your Wardrobe, as we started to get to know the band and they becoming more successful and eventually turning into a band that scored quite a few hit singles in the years following that. And from 1974 as well, I'm giving all the praise there to Tony Burrows for his bit with the First Class, but First Class was also John Carter, a guy I'd started with the Ivy League and wrote some good songs through the years. He was behind a lot of the stuff that produced the songs for First Class.

0: Some of the songwriting, a lot of the songwriting of First Class, including that one, Bobby Dazzler, The First Class from 1974. Back with a real rock classic, though. Does it come any better than Cream? They're next.
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0: you, baby.
1: It was 1969. Lulu had just won Eurovision with Boom Bang A Bang, but she didn't want to be saddled with that kind of stuff. She wanted to move away as far as she could from that. And she'd just got married to Maurice Gibbs, so that meant that she was a person who had a bit more clout in the music business between the two of them. And between them, they managed to get her a contract at Atco Records in America and to work with guys like Tom Dowd and Arif Mardin and Jerry Wexler, some great soul producers, for a slightly different change of style for her. And she went over there to cut an album at Muscle Soul's sound studio in America, and the result was that track, Oh Me, Oh My, I'm a Fool for You Baby. That was the single that came out first from it. Sadly, nothing else matched that from the album, and it didn't really work that much, so it never really continued very long, her career in that particular direction. But she did do that one, which gave her a top 40 hit in America, Oh Me, Oh My, I'm a Fool for You Baby, Lulu. And before that, it was a great rock classic from Cream and White Room. And I always feel sorry for Pete Brown whenever I play Cream, because he's a key element in the success of Cream was his wonderful lyrics, like the lyrics on White Room. He also wrote the lyrics for I Feel Free and Sunshine I'll Be Love, and they wouldn't have been the band they were without him. So poor old Pete Brown never gets the credit he deserves with Cream, does he? It's 1967 now, and Van Morrison did this first time around.

Roots. They were Mike McGear, Roger McGough and John Gorman, and they were unique, weren't they? They were the Scaffold from Liverpool. Mike McGear was Paul McCartney's brother, doing his own stuff, going his own way with Scaffold, and Thank You Very Much from 1967. The year we also saw that song from Van Morrison come out first time around. You wouldn't have known if you were in England, though. Nobody wanted to know it. Brown Eyed Girl never did anything in Britain first time around, and it took a reissue later on and an appearance in a film before we really discovered what a great song it was. It's Stafford's World, and I'm Mark Stafford, heading towards the end little bit of the show. Let's dig in a deep part of the box. Let's go deep for this. It was a one-hit wonder in America, not known at all in Britain, and they were sort of out of their time. It sounds like something that should come from 1962, but in fact it was a top 40 hit in America for a band called The Goodies, nothing to do with the British Goodies who followed in later years. And they were ladies, three ladies from Memphis, The Goodies, and a song that's got the Shangri-Las written all over it, Condition.

doesn't he get a haircut? Why doesn't he shave? You know, he used to be such a nice-looking fellow before he grew that awful beard.

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That look in your eye. Where are you going? Can I go with you? Hey, take me with you. Don't go away, man.

very hard to think that Carole King was struggling in her career at the time that came out. That was Make or Break for her with the Tapestry album, and it was obviously Make rather than Break. And it was something, as I said, it sounds like it should be 62, but it was 1969 when it charted in America for the band The Goodies and Condition Red, three girls from Memphis doing their stuff and probably doing it 7 years too late, mate. I think you were out of time by then. I don't think it was a reissue. I'm pretty sure it was made in 1969. And we're there at the end of the show. mark@markstafford.co.uk if you'd like to drop me an email, or you can visit me in cyberspace at markstafford.co.uk, or you can go to Facebook and put Mark Stafford in and put radio or something like that, and you should hopefully find me somewhere in cyberspace. Two to go. We'll do something from Al Stewart, not one of his well-known singles. In fact, one of the first songs, probably the first song I ever heard by Al Stewart, from 1972, from the album Orange. It's a great song called Amsterdam. Used to play that a lot on single. Had the single version of that. And it's Chicory Tip as well. We mentioned Giorgio Moroder last time around, so I thought we'd dig out this song written by Giorgio, done by Chicory Tip. Good Grief, Christine, from 1973.

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You'll have a whole pile of time capsule presenters to check out, including Richie Stevens, Frankie Harrison, Bob McLeod, David Morgan, and myself. 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

There was a lot of rocking going on that night. 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
3: 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Commissioner Gordon has a preview of ABC's new shows in his office right now. 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

0: your smiling face. It's James Taylor to get us underway with another week of flashbacks here on Back to the 70s. Hi there, it's your host Kevin Larkin, and this week we're going to spotlight songs about trains. First up is a song from Cher from the summertime of 1974. Here's Train of Thought.
1: Well, your

Boogie Nights. It's Heatwave on Back to the 70s with Kevin Larkin. We're coming up later this hour. I've got this week's Meltdown song, and I've got a good one picked out for you this week. Right now, it's the Climax Blues Band, and I couldn't get it right.

That was a big crossover hit for the Eagles in 1975. The song Lion Eyes was a top 10 pop and country hit that year. Here's another country crossover hit, this time from Ann Murray from 1977. Ann's version of the song topped the adult contemporary and the country charts in both her native Canada and here in the U.S. Here's I'll Just Fall in Love Again. Dream.

0: That's Jethro Tull on Back to the 70s with a track from the Aqualung album from 1971, a song that was pieced together from overdubs. That's Locomotive Breath.
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3: Oh, chain of poodles of 100. That's Miss Aretha for you. This is New York City at its very biggest, everybody. This is WABC. Cousin Busey Morrow. And it's 11 minutes before 8 o'clock.
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0: WABC. The news survey starts in about a half hour, about 29 minutes after the hour. This is Cousin Busey on WABC. May I have your attention?
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3: Well, we've had a few disagreements over the years, but there's one thing we do agree on, and that's light beer from Miller. 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
6: Back to the 70s.

Some Philly soul memories and the biggest song for Billy Paul. That's Me and Mrs. Jones on Back to the 70s with Kevin Larkin, where we're spotlighting songs about trains this week. Here's Grand Funk Railroad.

That's Barry Weibel back to the 70s with the Love Unlimited Orchestra and Love's Theme. Coming up, it's this week's Meltdown Song. But first, a memory from Crosby, Stills, Nash & Young. And a song that was not written by Neil Young, but actually written and first recorded by Joni Mitchell. Here's Woodstock going back to the 70s.

0: cow, Batman. That is Burt Ward, a.k.a. Robin, with this week's Meltdown song, Orange Colored Sky. Went to the one-hit wonder file to pull out this next song, which made it all the way to number two in 1970. From Pittsburgh, Pennsylvania, here are the Jaggers with The Rapper.
1: Hey!

0: Capping off this week's spotlight of train songs on Back to the 70s with the only number one pop hit of the 1970s for Gladys Knight and the Pips, The Midnight Train to Georgia. Back to the 70s is a production of 70s radio shows written and produced by Kevin Larkin. 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Kevin Larkin saying until next time, keep the lava lamp lit, and I'll see you right back here with another episode of Back to the 70s. Bye-bye.
1: Why don't you make like a tree?
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Marty Robbins down in El Paso a little while back. And now Miss Patty Page, or one of them, is a wearing black. 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

Hi, I'm Diane Morrison. Welcome to The Time Capsule. Over the next hour, we are heading off on a journey through a year in rock and roll history. The Time Capsule canister says 1983, so we are headed for the 80s today. It was the year when the US invades Grenada. Britain's drivers have to belt up as the new seatbelt law comes into force and US cruise missiles arrive at the Greenham Common Air Force Base in England. And all of that was playing out to a soundtrack of music provided by the biggest artists of 1983, including Daryl Hall and John Oates, Michael Jackson, The Police, Paul Young, and Culture Club. Let's dip into some more of that music from our time capsule year of 1983.

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I guess you know it by now, the Time Capsule is the go-to place for your daily trip through rock and roll history. Today, it's Diane Morrison, guiding you through the music and the memories of 1983. So, 1983 then, what do we all remember about that year in our lives? Well, US President Ronald Reagan announces plans for the US Strategic Defense Initiative, the project dubbed Star Wars is never completed, and over 200,000 people protest in London against US nuclear missiles being stationed in the UK. And playing on our radios in 1983 were songs like this.

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Discover the power of the Force. The saga lives on. Return of the Jedi, rated PG. 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

0: Guess what? We've run out of time on this edition of the Time Capsule on EKR. It all flies by so quickly. Probably because we stack the best songs around from the featured year into a pile, and then we all get nostalgic and drift off back to yesterday, or that's the kind of idea. But not, of course, if you are out there driving. It has been Diane Morrison here on the Time Capsule for the past hour on EKR. Look out for my slots over the coming weeks on the Time Capsule. Until then, thanks for spending time with me today. I'll see you soon for another episode of the Time Capsule. But for now, we are back with a whole mountain of great music very shortly here on EKR.
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1: 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Welcome to the

0: the bicentennial year of 76, that was the Bee Gees with their first number one single to feature Barry Gibb using his falsetto lead. That's You Should Be Dancing. Playing America's favorites, I'm Chuck Matthews on Greatest Hits USA. Coming up on today's show, we'll be counting around the American charts for the second week in August. We'll be taking some more of your requests. And in the second hour, I'll go back to 1969. And to finish off, a top five countdown from 1972.
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0: Kicking things off at number one is The Lovin' Spoonful, with a tune that was originally written as a poem by John Sebastian's brother. Well, John didn't like the beginning of the poem, so he asked his brother if he could work on it. The result? Summer in the City.

0: 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Summer in the City on Greatest Hits USA. 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
0: What can I play for you, Ben?
2: 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I just spent

0: 13, the Commodores, who started out as a college band out of Tuskegee University in Alabama. That's Machine Gun. Next up on Greatest Hits USA is the King Snake himself, Jim Morrison, who wrote the lyrics for this song after seeing a beautiful black girl walking down the beach. And number two, here's Hello, I Love You.
1: Hello.

0: number one, the queen of Motown, Diana Ross from 73, with a tune that the producers had to edit many times, as Diana said she found it a hard song to sing. Did you make any quest yet? 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Coming up next, they were a big thing. 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

At number 13, that was Chicago from 71, who are originally known as The Big Thing down on the South Side. That's Beginnings. Next up on Greatest Hits USA, James Garner, who bought the sound car used on The Rockford Files after production of the show ended in 1980. Not long after Garner passed away, his 1978 Firebird Formula went up for auction, fetching over $115,000. Now, back to the music. Here's Mike Post.

Polish Prince, Bobby Vinton, with Sealed with a Kiss, number 16 this week. It's now time for the birthday bunch. Here we go. Yay! Here are some birthdays for this week in August. On August 10th, it's Ronnie Spector of the Ronettes and my brother Matt's birthday. She was the bad girl of rock and roll, Ronnie, not my brother. And Bobby Hatfield, one half of Blue Eyed Soul of the Righteous Brothers. On August 12th, we have Mark Knopfler. He gave you Money for Nothing. And Buck Owens, can you say hee-haw? On August 13th, it's Mr. Bonaducci, but you know him better as Danny Partridge. And Dave Baby Cortez had a smash with Happy Organ. And last on August 15th, it's Tom Johnston, founder, guitarist, and original lead singer for the Doobie Brothers. From the fall of 72, this was their first song on the radio. It's Listen to the Music on Greatest Hits USA.

Amuna yeye, amuna yeye, koma, sama kosa. 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
1: All right, say this one 10 times fast. At number 22, Manu Dibango from 73, who had part of that song sampled by Michael Jackson for Wannabe Startin' Somethin'. Unfortunately, Jackson never asked permission, with the two of them settling out of court. That's Sol Mukusa. Next on Greatest Hits USA, I have a summer sizzler from 1970. 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

0: number 6, alive and kicking from 1970. It's now that time to pick up the phone and call us on our national toll-free hotline. 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
1: This is Florence and Catherine Lyman. We are from Island, New Jersey, and we would like you to play The Morning Side of the

0: right, that was Tommy Rowe from 66 with a tune produced by Gary Paxton. Gary also produced songs for The Association, Hollywood Argyles, and even gave you The Monster Mash. Coming up next hour on Greatest Hits USA, he was signing autographs. Plus, they sat in quarantine. Stay tuned, 1969 is next.
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2: 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Alice Cooper, Three Dog Night, Cat Stevens, Wilson Pickett, Carrie Chapin, Tommy James and the Shondells, Blue Oyster Cult, Zager and Evans, Hot Chocolate, Creedence Clearwater Revival, James Taylor.
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0: 4 with a tune written about President Kennedy's daughter, Caroline. 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
0: Playing America's favorites, I'm your resident derelict, Chuck Matthews, on Greatest Hits USA. Next up, one of my faves, Tommy James and the Shondells, who had a chance meeting with a fan at an autograph signing after a concert. That fan was insistent that Tommy take home a poem that he had written. Without thinking about it, Tommy put the poem in his pocket, only to take it out later that night at the hotel. And the name of the poem? It was simply Crystal Persuasion. Look over.

0: Smooth Talker, Junior Walker, and the All-Stars at number 10 with a record that gave them a Grammy nom in 69. That's What Does It Take to Win Your Love. Next up on Greatest Hits USA, hello, I'm Johnny Cash, who sings this song live on stage for the very first time at the San Quentin Prison in California. With all eyes on him, Johnny's actually reading the lyrics from sheet music. Here's A Boy Named Sue.
1: Well, my daddy left home when I was 3, and he didn't leave much to Ma and me. Just this old guitar and an empty bottle of booze. Now, I don't blame him because he run and hid, but the meanest thing that he ever did was before he left, he went and named me Sue. Well, he must have thought that it was quite a joke, and it got a lot of laughs from lots of folks. Seems I had to fight my whole life through. Some gal would giggle and I'd get red, and some guy'd laugh and I'd bust his head. I tell you, life ain't easy for a boy named Sue. Well, I

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Well, I knew that snake was my own sweet dad from a worn-out picture that my mother'd had, and I knew that scar on his cheek and his evil eye. He was big and bent and gray and old, and I looked at him and my blood ran cold, and I said, my name is Sue, how do you know?

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I tell you, I've fought tougher men, but I really can't remember when. He kicked like a mule and he bit like a crocodile. I heard him laugh and then I heard him cussing. He went for his gun and I pulled mine first. He stood there looking at me and I saw him smile. And he said, son, this world is rough, and if a man's gonna make it, he's gotta be tough. And I know I wouldn't be there to help you along. So I give you that name and I said goodbye. I knew you'd have to get tough or die. And it's that name that helped to make you strong. Yeah. He said, now you just fought one hell of a fight, and I know you hate me and you got the right to kill me now, and I wouldn't blame you if you do. But you ought to thank me before I die for the gravel in your guts and the spit in the eye, cause I'm the that named you Sue. Could I do? I got all choked up and I threw down my gun, called him a paw and he called me a son, and I come away with a different point of view. And I think about him now and then, every time I try and every time I win. And if I ever have a son, I think I'm gonna name him Bill or George, anything but Sue. I still ain't that name.

0: she did not die choking on a sandwich. And number 37, Mama Cass, who is the guest host of NBC's Tonight Show, the night that America learned of Janis Joplin's death. That's It's Getting Better. Coming up next on Greatest Hits USA, he wrote a song about his childhood. Plus, the roads were shut down.
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0: number 13, Jackie DeShannon, with what became her biggest hit. That's Put a Little Love in Your Heart. Next up on Greatest Hits USA, love this tune, Tony Joe White, who said after hearing Bobby Gentry's Ode to Billy Joe, decided to write a song about his childhood growing up in Louisiana. At number 11, it's Polk Salad Annie.
1: Some of y'all never been down south too much. I'm going to tell you a little bit about this so that you understand what I'm talking about. Down there we have a plant that grows out in the woods and the fields. Looks something like a turnip green. Everybody call it poke salad. Poke salad. Used to know a girl lived down there and she'd go out in the evenings and pick her a mess of it. Carry it home and cook it for supper. Cause that's about all they had to eat. They did all right.

Richard Spafford. Straight razor tote moment. Lord, I must pick my mess up.

bartender known as Stevie My Sharia Moore on Greatest Hits USA. It's August 1969. Here are the headlines. From Massachusetts, Senator Edward Kennedy pleads guilty after leaving the scene of a fatal auto accident which killed Secretary Mary Jo Kopichne. This would be known as the Chappaquiddick Incident. And from Gulfport, Mississippi, at least 100 people are dead and thousands are injured as Hurricane Camille slams into Alabama and Louisiana with 150-mile-per-hour winds. Camille caused hundreds of millions in damage. In Romania, President Nixon becomes the first American president to officially visit a communist country. And after walking on the moon, the Apollo 11 crew had to spend 21 days in what is known as the Mobile Quarantine Facility. This was done on the first few missions, just in case they brought back any germs from the moon. And the New York State Thruway is shut down as 400,000 try to squeeze their way into a concert on Yasgur's farm. This will be known as Woodstock. And from the world of sports, O.J. Simpson makes his pro football debut for the Buffalo Bills in a game against Detroit. Simpson carried four times for 21 yards as the Bills take the loss 24-12. And on Wednesday night, you heard Book 'em, Dano. It's Hawaii 5-0.

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At number 14, the Joe Jeffrey Group, an R&B act out of the City of Trees, Cleveland. Interestingly, they never recorded a song that even made it to the soul charts. That's My Pledge of Love. Coming up next on Greatest Hits USA, I have one from the Glimmer Twins. Plus, they were in the middle of a cow pasture. Oh, I bet that's

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to the Rolling Stones with a tune that Keith Richards knew would go to number one. That's Honky Tonk Woman. Next on Greatest Hits USA is Zagger and Evans, who recorded this one in a studio that was in the middle of a cow pasture. At number one, here's In the Year 2525.

0: Dropping down from number 8 2 weeks ago, that was the Winstons, who consisted of lead singer Richard Spencer and two other members who used to be in Otis Redding's band. That's Color Him Father. Well, it's time to tighten the lid on the 69 time capsule. Coming up next hour on Greatest Hits USA, he brought in his friends from Broadway. Plus, I have the top 5 countdown for this week in 1972.
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2: 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Now back to the show. Shut

on a nine. 1972.

number three. That's Pablo Cruz from 77, who played that one on American Bandstand. It's What You Gonna Do. 1970. Playing America's favorites, I'm Mr. Music Chuck Matthews on Greatest Hits USA. Next up at number eight is Robin McNamara, who starred as Claude in the Broadway musical Hair. Matter of fact, when he went to record this song, he brought other cast members into the studio to record Lay a Little Lovin' on Me.

0: At number 9, the Grim Reaper himself, Alice Cooper from 77, You and Me. It's now time to pick the biggest songs from the 60s and 70s. Just dial this number. 855-USA-HITS. Hi, who's on the phone?
1: Hello, this is Jeannie from Saraville. I'd love to hear something from Bad Company.

0: formerly known as Caesar and Cleo. At number 9, that's Sonny and Cher from 65, with a tune that was written by Bob Dylan. That's All I Really Want to Do. Did you make an eQuest yet? 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Coming up next, I have a lost hit from ELO.
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number 28, ELO from 78, with a tune that was used in the opening ceremonies of the 2012 Summer Olympics. That's Mr. Blue Sky. Next on Greatest Hits USA, I have an e-quest from Cody, who would like to hear Goodbye Yellow Brick Road from Elton John. Now it's your turn. 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

0: At number 9, knocking on the door, the Seasons 4 from 63, who over the years have sold over 100 million records. That's Candy Girl. Up next on Greatest Hits USA, I have the top 5 countdown for this week in 1972.
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0: 1969. KR Gold remembers.
1: And now, ladies and gentlemen, welcome to your top five countdown. Let's go.
2: 1972. Starting us out at number five is a very strange pairing. First, you had Mouth, who was a construction worker, and Maggie McNeil, she was a classically trained vocalist. Together, they sang an international hit.

Do became a one-hit wonder. Next up on Greatest Hits USA is Wayne Newton, whose first interest of being on stage occurred at the age of four. That's when his parents took him to see the Grand Ole Opry Road Tour in Roanoke, Virginia. At the end of the show, he told his mother, "That's what I want to do." Now here's Mr. Las Vegas with Daddy, Don't You Walk So Fast.

Don't You Walk So Fast was Wayne Newton's biggest hit. Next on Greatest Hits USA, Luther Ingram, who spent years on the soul charts, but in the world of top 40 radio, only got near the top once with a tune about cheating. Here's If Loving You Is Wrong, I Don't Want to Be Right.

Luther Ingram also co-wrote Respect Yourself for the Staple Singers. Number 2. Next up on Greatest Hits USA, Looking Glass, who started out as a college band out of Rutgers University in New Jersey. Going to number 1 in 3 weeks, here's Brandy.

0: number two, that was Looking Glass, who disbanded only 2 years after Brandy went to number one. Next up on Greatest Hits USA, I'll have the number one record for this week in 1972.
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0: At number one this week, that was Gilbert O'Sullivan from 72 with Alone Again Naturally.
1: Next weekend!
0: Hey, coming up next weekend, we'll be taking some more of your requests. In hour two, we'll navigate our way back to 1964 and to finish off a top five countdown from 1975. Until then, it's been a hoot, I got a scoot. Remember, do what you want, dig what you do, because baby, that's what life is all about. Have a great week. Adios.
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1: Time capsule.

it's Frankie Harrison here. Every single day, we cover two totally different years on the Time Capsule here. Okay, so it's 1972. On our roads, new cars are appearing, like the V12 version of the Jaguar E-Type in the UK and the Ford Pinto in America. But the Chrysler New Yorker is still a top seller in the US, and the Morris Marina sells well in the UK. If you had one of those, then you were bound to hear this playing on your car radio in 1972.

0: Now, wait, but what'd you say your name was?
1: Billy. Billy Holiday, that's my name.
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1: Well, this is one face that won't get that hungry. I don't stand in no line for nobody.
0: Who does she think she is?
4: A lady with a hell of a voice.
3: Someday you'll come along, the man I love.
5: You affect my whole life, baby. I love you. If you go down, baby, I'd go down too.
1: I'm not going down. Because there ain't no place down there I want to be.
3: Ooh, baby.
2: Lady Sings the Blues, starring Diana Ross and Billy Dee Williams. 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
3: In their eyes.

0: 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We stack the best songs around from the early 60s to the mid-80s into 25 time capsules. 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Okay, so it's 1972. Popular films this year included Superfly, Last Tango in Paris, The Getaway, and this...
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2: I said to him, "Who's this?" 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
3: Joe Valachi spent 30 years outside the law. And now, what he saw, what he did, and what he lived to tell about has become a shattering motion picture. The Valachi Papers, rated R. 1972.
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0: This is Frankie Harrison, on duty on the Time Capsule for this edition. The spotlight is on 1972, and one of the most popular TV shows this year was this.
1: They've got someone on it, Lieutenant Columbo. I'm sure you'll be talking to him. He's very official.
2: My name is Columbo, ma'am. I'm a lieutenant from the police.
1: Believe me, if there's anybody can do anything about it, it's going to be Lieutenant Columbo.
3: Welcome, sir. What do you get for an hors d'oeuvre?
4: Oh, thank you very much. Yes, sir. Matter of fact, I am a bit hungry.
2: Suddenly, I thought of something. How clever that first murder was. The phone gimmick. Working late in the office. Brilliant.
5: Oh, you awarding gold medals today?
2: Yes. For the first one, not for the second one. It was sloppy.
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0: From the LP, Music From My Mind, Stevie Wonder, and I Love Every Little Thing About You. And here's the 2 o'clock news in brief.
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0: Good morning. Senator George McGovern looks more certain than ever of winning the Democratic Party's presidential nomination following the withdrawal of Hubert Humphrey and Edmund Muskie. In Londonderry, a soldier was shot dead by a sniper. Catholics in Belfast are building a permanent concrete and steel no-go area. The opening World Championship chess game in Iceland between Boris Spassky and Bobby Fischer has been adjourned until 5 o'clock tonight. After 40 moves, Spassky appears to have a decided advantage. In today's Daily Mirror, sport, golf. Can perky Lee Trevino hang on to his British Open Championship, or will Jack Nicklaus win the third leg of golfing's Grand Slam? See all the details in the Daily Mirror this morning.
2: Hi, it's Luxembourg question time, friends, and here's the question. Do you know who's cool as a cucumber, yet mad as a hatter? Yes, of course, it's Kid Jensen. He's young, he's slim, yet his king-size flavor shines through. Take a tip, take a kid like Jensen.
0: 1968, 208 Gold, The Small Faces, at Ichiku Park.

0: Okay, it's time to pack another time capsule back into his box for today. I'm Frankie Harrison, thanks for joining me today. The time capsule rotor rolls around day by day, and I'll be back in a broadcast slot very shortly. There are so many of us now in the time capsule presenter team, which means we all have to get in line and wait for our turn. Right now, it's back to more great oldies in just a moment.
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4: 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Commissioner Gordon has a preview of ABC's new shows in his office right now. There's no time to lose. 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
0: The most exciting true story ever told. Born Free. Joy Adamson's fascinating adventures in Africa with Elsa the Lioness has enthralled over 50 million readers in 21 different languages.
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words mean I am a truthful man from the land of the palm trees. 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
3: The most daredevil group of daddy drivers to ever whirl their wheels in the wacky races. Competing for the title of the world's wackiest racers. That mean machine with those double-dealing do-batters, Dick Dastardly and his sidekick, Muttley.
2: 1968.
4: When the decisions of one man can affect the future of your family for generations to come, what kind of a man do you want making those decisions? Think about it. Who is the one man who has the experience and the qualifications to lead America in these troubled, dangerous times? Nixon's the one.
2: EKR Gold.